0: over? Well, you better be. Otherwise, we're not doing our job.
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0: myself, bro. I can't get enough of that song for real. Let's go swan down that girl, Dad. I have to take a little small break right now, but I do have some more country music coming up here in minutes. I've got some music on the way from Luke Combs with Be By You. I also got some Tucker Wetmore on the way, too, with that brunette. Don't go anywhere, y'all.
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2: Here's the deal. 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And the tax code is complex and unforgiving. 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Unfortunately, they're the world's most powerful collection agency, with the ability to garnish your wages, seize your bank accounts, and even take your home.

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Crunch is going to be dropping Everest September 25th. That's Kenny Chesney and Carry On. I'm Brian Taylor with you, and definitely appreciate being here with us, too. There's some John Party now, and that heartache medication.

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And amen to that, too. And really, more country women, the better out there. I feel like it'd make life better for all of us.

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1: He's a ranch hand in a pinch, man. 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

0: Chris Stapleton and that white horse. I have to take a really small break right now, but I promise I'll do some more country music coming up here in minutes. 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

make you miss me. I am Dee Lewis. We are going to miss the weekend. We are, but another one will be coming around here pretty quick. And August is just about getting ready to wrap up. Are you ready to face the last week of August? And maybe temperatures across the bulk of the country will cool down a little bit. That would be nice. Dee Lewis with Zach John King. Get to drinking.

0: Rethink Some Things. It's Luke Combs and Cody Johnson. The fall. So according to MSN Lifestyle, they say the average working dads work hard, but they get about 1.3 hours of downtime a day. That's not a whole heck of a lot. So if you're a dad, how do you spend your downtime? The most popular way among dads is to watch a little television. I like a little television, sure. Followed by playing with the kids and working out. So I would think maybe board games or maybe in the wood shop or something like that. Yeah, that, you know, we got to make the most of those 1.3 hours, that's for sure.
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0: Hate How You Look. That's Josh Ross and Stella Lefty, Boston. You know, I really like it when the country stars kind of do these off the cuff a cappella or very minimally accompanied versions of their songs. Stella has just a 13 second little snippet of her singing a bit of Boston up on her social media, and no effects, just her and her keyboard, and you know, these people can sing.
1: 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This is Worth Your Wild. Fun fact about Worth Your Wild is Red Hot Chili Peppers are co-writers on this song because of the You're My Butterfly Sugar Baby reference in the song. Check it out right now. Worth Your Wild.

0: Yo, it's Russell Dickerson, and that was Worth Your Wild.
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Ella Langley and Morgan Wallen. I can't love you anymore. I am Dee Lewis, packing up the weekend. It is in the can, but we're making facing Monday morning that much better. It's Old Dominion. One man.

0: Lauren Elena, All My Exes, and Jordan Davis, Turn This Truck Around. So guys, when you are talking to your wife or your girlfriend, do you sometimes feel like you need a decoder ring or something? Cosmopolitan says that what a woman says and what she really means can be two very different things. But I think you have to know your partner, and you have to know who she is individually and when she means it and when she doesn't. Sometimes yes, sometimes no, but you can tell me what you think. Like when she says, I'm going to leave, but you should stay and have fun. Does she really mean I'm leaving and you better come with me? I think depending on the situation and depending on the woman, yeah, she could probably mean that. Maybe not, but yeah, I can kind of get behind that. Or when she says, I put on a few pounds, what she really means is, but you still find me attractive, right? Sometimes, I think sometimes, but not necessarily. I was dating somebody and I was thinking out loud and I just happened to mention, gosh, I put on like X amount of pounds in X amount of time. And I was just noting it, just like I was saying, gosh, you know, I could use a haircut, you know, just thinking out loud. And like a week later or so, he said, yeah, I can see those extra pounds that you put on. Yeah, guys, you never want to do that. That was the beginning of the end. Yeah, you'd never want to do that.
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0: has Kane Brown, Woman, and Morgan Wallen, More Than My Hometown. I've got Tyler Hubbard and a whole lot more country as we work our way out of the weekend and into a great Monday morning.
1: Hey, y'all, this is Dustin Lynch, and I just dropped my new song, Easy to Love. Check it out. Easy to Love is about just embracing that wave of life and seeing where it takes you. Y'all ride it with me. This one's Easy to Love. Hope you enjoy it.

0: Hey, I'm Dustin Lynch, and you just heard my new song, Easy to Love. Thanks for listening.
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0: Hudson Westbrook painted you pretty, and Corey Kent, along with Co Wetzel, Rocky Mountain Low. So, you know, you've heard that old saying, an apple a day keeps the doctor away. Maybe it's an old saying because it's actually true. According to the National Public Health Institute in Helsinki, they sound like they should know what they're talking about, right? They say that researchers studied the diets of 60,000 men and women over the course of a year, and they found that individuals who ate apples the most were 12%, not a huge percent, but I'll take it, 12% less likely to die during the course of the study than those who rarely bit into your typical apple. But, you know, we can look at it this way. People who eat apples or snack on apples or include apples in their daily diet are probably people who generally eat a little better. You know, they eat more fruits and vegetables in general than people who don't go for apples. I'm not a real big apple eater myself, but I do like, you know, other kinds of fruits. And I'm not saying I'm the healthiest, but I do my best to eat well in general. So maybe that's what it's about, just eating well in general. But, you know, it wouldn't hurt to throw in an apple every now and again.
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0: water at a wedding. That's Greil and James and Randy Houser running out of moonlight. A little tip on how you can get the most out of your workout, especially your anaerobic workout, working with weights, which I have to admit, I do have to do it now, but I'm not the biggest fan of lifting weights. But if you want to stay in shape and lift weights to do it, you may want to get yourself a gym membership, because training at the gym will make you lift a little more, perhaps, because others are watching you work out. Maybe you're not going to slack off as much at the gym as you would at home.
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John Morgan, Kid Myself. I'm Dee Lewis. So what happened at the Cineplex over the weekend? The numbers changed a lot from Friday to right now, but we'll be talking about that coming up right now. Chris Young, Who I Am with you.

0: phone, keys, wallet, and you. That's Lainey Wilson. What an amazing year she has had, professionally and personally, too, because she got married this year as well. Cody Johnson, before that, The Fall. So what happened at the Cineplex over the weekend? Insidious, Out of the Further, the last in that chain of horror films. It took the number one spot for a little while over the weekend, but Spider-Man, Brand New Day, walked away with the weekend top number. The Odyssey coming in at number two, which is, you know, pretty much where those movies have been for the last several weeks, really. Insidious, Out of the Further fell at number three. Paw Patrol, The Dino Movie at number four. And wrapping up the top five films in theaters this weekend, The End of Oak Street. And again, you know, movies still kind of struggling to bring in the crowds to the theaters. IMAX, of course, the big movies coming into the IMAX theaters, but ticket prices are kind of ouchy.
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0: 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He's got about a 7.5 minute interview up there where he's talking all about his new album, 15, which is a retrospective album. But it also has 4 new songs on it as well. 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

0: Dan and Shay, Say So, and Kenny Chesney. Summertime, we got to get out there and enjoy it while we can. 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
1: Hey, what's up? It's Tucker Wetmore, and this is my new song, Who Told You That?

0: Hey, what's up? It's Tucker Wetmore. And that was my new song. Who told you that?
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0: horse back.
1: Cody Johnson, I Just Want My Horse Back, and Shaboozy teaming up with Jelly Roll. Amen. You've heard the old saying, conventional wisdom says, never go to bed angry, right? And I suppose there are times when that may be sound advice, but it's not always such a good thing. According to the Gottman Institute, it can actually hurt more than help more often than not, because when conflict becomes intense, you're fighting, you're both upset, your heart rate rises, your body enters fight or flight mode, and it can become increasingly difficult to listen and to empathize and to think clearly, because you get in that stress response, your ears pound, and you kind of get tunnel vision. Nothing gets in, right? And when you're like that, forcing the discussion to continue is a mistake. Really, the best thing you can do if you're in a heated discussion with your significant other, just go to bed and pick it up in the morning.
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1: Aging farm data system under a microscope and becoming a big name in agricultural education. I'm Greg Allen. This is Hoosier Ag Today. USDA's aging farm data system is under the microscope as response rates collapse and concerns grow over the accuracy of critical crop reports. C.J. Miller reports how an Indiana farmer is leading the charge to help modernize USDA's reports.
2: We all count on the reliability. We have to have trust. We have to have accuracy.
3: That's Kip Tom, former U.S. ambassador to the United Nations Agencies for Food and Agriculture. He's also a farmer based in Kosciuszko County. Agriculture Secretary Brooke Rollins has turned to Ambassador Tom to help modernize USDA's reporting system with faster, more accurate technology and restore farmers' trust in the numbers that drive their decisions.
2: I think it's time we bring NAS up to the standards that we have in so many other parts of our lives today, the way we've digitized things so we can get good information. And it needs to be passive information coming in so we're not burdening a farmer sitting across the kitchen table from an enumerator filling out a paper survey that is really just subjective to what the person's thinking that day.
3: He says the future isn't paper surveys, it's high tech, and he's encouraging the shift to satellite imagery and digital data.
2: There's technologies out there that can actually scan the world every day, every acre, down to 5 meter accuracy. They can predict yields starting in July. We need to modernize it to the point where we get good information, because this is important. If you're a grain merchandiser, you want to know what's going on. If you're a farmer, you want to know what's going on. If you're a food producer or processor, you want to know what's happening. If you're an exporter, you want to know what you have to deal with. At the same time, as a producer, I want to know how they're taken care of, but I also want to know what our competitors around the world, what kind of crop they have.
3: Tom emphasizes that modernizing the system also means building more trust among producers, which he says includes making sure that any data the producers share with the government remains confidential and secure so farmers can have greater faith in what USDA publishes.
2: We have to trust the data that's being presented to us, but at the same time, we as farmers need to know that anything we're sharing with USDA, whether it's machine data, that we can trust them with that data. To me, it's important that we have the trust in the USDA to provide these reports so we as farmers can make good decisions.
3: Tom adds that the plan is for USDA to transform monthly reports into faster bi-weekly updates. Listening sessions are underway across the country to gather direct feedback from producers. I'm C.J. Miller.
4: Huntington University is becoming a bigger name in agricultural education. Just over a decade ago, the university didn't even have an agriculture program. Today, Huntington offers four-year degrees in agribusiness, agricultural education, animal science, and crop science and agronomy, along with programs connected to animal health and veterinary technology. According to Dr. Robert Pepper, president of Huntington University,
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4: 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I'm Greg Allen, Hoosier Ag Today, serving Indiana farmers for 20 years.
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6: 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Important resources are available to residents of Franklin and Fayette counties impacted by recent flooding. Residents of Senate District 42 who were affected by flooding are urged to call 211 to report damage to their property. 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The Indiana Housing and Community Development Authority is also providing temporary housing grants to assist those who are displaced by the flood's transition from emergency shelters into temporary housing like hotels or apartments. Residents may be eligible to receive $150 a day for up to 30 days. 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Veterans that have been affected by the flood and are in need of temporary housing should apply for short-term financial assistance from the Indiana Department of Veterans Affairs. This program will be available through September 13th. More information can be found by visiting WTRadio.com to access those links. Anyone looking to help victims impacted by the floods can also donate to the United Way of Franklin County, the Franklin County Community Foundation, the Fayette County Community Foundation, and the Laurel Legacy Foundation, all of which can go to the disaster relief efforts. Lysing states that my heart is with everyone in Senate District 42 who was impacted by the flood. It will take time to recover, but these important resources will help our community rebuild stronger than before. I'm working diligently with state and local leaders to ensure we are doing everything in our power to help those in need and ensure residents know what options are available to them. It is important for everyone to work together to help those in need. Once again, you can visit WTRAradio.com to access all of those resources as well as ways to help those that were affected. Governor Mike Braun unveiled on Friday commemorative Freedom 250 road signs to be placed along Interstate 70 and U.S. 30. The signs were created in partnership with the U.S. Department of Transportation and the White House Freedom 250 initiative to continue the celebration of the nation's 250th birthday. 20 signs will be installed over the next week by the Indiana Department of Transportation. The signs honor the 70th anniversary of the Eisenhower Interstate System and 100 years of the Lincoln Highway, which is U.S. 30, the first transcontinental road in the United States. Governor Braun stated that for generations, Indiana's highways have served as a central hub connecting Americans to family, communities, businesses, and opportunities across our nation. As we celebrate 250 years of American freedom, these signs are a fitting tribute to Indiana's proud legacy at the crossroads of America. Governor Braun unveiled the signs during a ceremony held on Friday at the I-70 eastbound rest area near Plainfield. Governor Braun was joined by NDOT officials to mark the occasion. In response to the recent flooding that has impacted Franklin County and surrounding communities, Margaret Mary Health is donating $50,000 to the Franklin County Community Foundation Disaster Relief Fund to support immediate needs and long-term recovery efforts. Liz Lysing, president and CEO of Margaret Mary Health, states that like many across our community, we've been deeply saddened by the devastating flooding that has impacted Franklin County and surrounding areas. Our thoughts are with everyone who has experienced loss, damage, or disruption during this difficult times. In times like these, supporting one another matters more than ever. While no donation can undo the loss and devastation so many families have experienced, we hope these funds help ease some of the burden and provide support as they begin the difficult journey of rebuilding their homes and lives. In addition to the financial contribution, Margaret Mary Health team members are supporting local relief and recovery efforts throughout the affected community. As a community-based health system serving southeastern Indiana, Margaret Mary Health remains committed to standing alongside its neighbors during times of need. The donation will help provide assistance where it is needed most as communities work to rebuild. The Indiana State Department of Agriculture and Red Gold recently announced the winners of the 2026 Red Gold Stewardship Award. Nice Ag LLC of Pandora, Ohio was selected as the first place winner, and Meyer Sod Farms of Seymour, Indiana received second place. This presentation is now in its 18th year, a partnership between Red Gold and ISDA. The award is presented to Red Gold growers who value improving soil health and water quality of their operations. Red Gold appreciates partnering with ISDA to formally recognize growers' continuous good efforts with soil and water conservation practices. Kurt Utterback, Director of Agriculture at Red Gold, states that we have had 100% participation in this program for several years. Many of the growers are multi-generational operations, and taking care of the land is a top priority for them. They want to ensure that there will be future opportunities for themselves and others. Our growers have a tremendous amount of effort and pride in raising healthy, nutritious food for an ever-growing population, while never losing sight of the land's needs as well. It's an honor to formally recognize this year's winners, again, Nice Ag of Pandora, Ohio, and second place going to Meyer Sod Farm of Seymour, Indiana. Local winner from Seymour, Adam Myers of Meyer Sod, is located in southern Indiana and grows corn, soybeans, wheat, hay, sod, and tomatoes. On their farm, they have implemented a variety of stewardship and conservation practices, such as small grains, cover crops, grass filter strips, grassed waterways, water and sediment control basins, vegetative field borders, and blind inlets. Practicing conservation is important on the farm. We feel that if we take care of the land, it will take care of us, says Adam Myers. The Midwest is leading the pack in soil conservation efforts, specifically in the Hoosier State. Farmers utilize a variety of soil conservation practices and planted more than 1.5 million acres of cover crops in 2025.
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8: WTRE's weather forecast for Monday from NOAA.gov. Calls for sunny skies and a high of 76 for a Monday evening, partly cloudy skies and a low of 55. Then for Tuesday, sunny skies and a high of 78 degrees.

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3: A plan to improve USDA's report system. I'm C.J. 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
4: There's technologies out there that can actually scan the world every day, every acre, down to 5-meter accuracy. They can predict yields starting in July.
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3: 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Important resources are available to residents of Franklin and Fayette counties impacted by recent flooding. Residents of Senate District 42 who were affected by flooding are urged to call 211 to report damage to their property. Due to an influx in calls, callers should expect a 15-minute wait time before speaking with a representative. 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The Indiana Housing and Community Development Authority is also providing temporary housing grants to assist those who are displaced by the flood's transition from emergency shelters into temporary housing like hotels or apartments. Residents may be eligible to receive $150 a day for up to 30 days. 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Veterans that have been affected by the flood and are in need of temporary housing should apply for short-term financial assistance from the Indiana Department of Veterans Affairs. This program will be available through September 13th. More information can be found by visiting WTRradio.com to access those links. Anyone looking to help victims impacted by the floods can also donate to the United Way of Franklin County, the Franklin County Community Foundation, the Fayette County Community Foundation, and the Laurel Legacy Foundation, all of which can go to the disaster relief efforts. Lysing states that my heart is with everyone in Senate District 42 who was impacted by the flood. It will take time to recover, but these important resources will help our community rebuild stronger than before. I'm working diligently with state and local leaders to ensure we are doing everything in our power to help those in need and ensure residents know what options are available to them. It is important for everyone to work together to help those in need. Once again, you can visit WTRAradio.com to access all of those resources as well as ways to help those that were affected.
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5: WTRE's weather forecast for Monday from NOAA.gov calls for sunny skies and a high of 76 for a Monday evening, partly cloudy skies and a low of 55. Then for Tuesday, sunny skies and a high of 78 degrees.
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0: Friday. Hopefully everybody had a good weekend. I know I did. I'm sitting here with Mark at Buyrite. You know, I'll tell you what, Mark. I pulled in here, and there are so many different trucks, fans, cars. I mean, the selection, I feel like you guys are getting more cars in than I've seen recently. A lot of things to choose from.
1: Yes, we've kind of increased our inventory a little bit, kind of adding to it. I know even the Thrifty Tuesday inventory for this lot alone has increased a little bit from what it used to be a few months ago. And the rest of the inventory, I mean, we're trying to add some colors to our inventory and increasing it a little bit too. So, but anyway, you know what? This is a red hot Monday today, Chris. It's not only the last week of August, but it's a red hot Monday on the vehicles. And I'm just going to start off here this morning.

0: actually the bottom dollar one, and it's going to surprise you on what it is.
1: I thought you were going to start with like a blue car, just to throw it in there.
0: Well, that would be, that would mix things up, but no, just to kind of start with, this one's going to surprise you with the age and the price on it. We got a nice firecracker red 2025 Hyundai Kona. It's the SEL trim line. So, nice little SUV. I mean, anybody not too familiar with the Hyundai Konas, it's on the same size and scale as probably what the Chevy Trax is. Maybe like the Chevy, more like maybe like the Chevy Trailblazer. So kind of on that size and scale, comfortably seat four people.
1: I've never heard of one.
0: Easy to park. And you know what? This one, it is just a front-wheel drive, but you know what? It's still got a few options to it. I mean, all three of these have got the AM/FM stereo along with satellite. Of course, all three of them's got the Bluetooth. And this one and the next one does have remote start, along with the blind spot warning and the lane departure and the collision warning system with them. All three of these were one owner accident free, actually lease returns. And you know what I was bragging about the Kona on the size of it? Well, the fuel mileage isn't too shaggy either. I mean, it's rated at 28 miles a gallon in the city and 35 out on the highway. So, and you know what, that firecracker red and those good looking wheels underneath of it? It's just a good-looking SUV, and somebody's going to enjoy this. Like I said, it's a 2025 for less than $22,000. So I think there's a great way to start a Monday. Now, I know I talked about this one on Friday, but just to give you a little hint for it on Friday coming in, but this nice Chili Pepper Red 2025 Chrysler Pacifica. It's out on the lot now, and I mean, it's a nice one. From the good-looking polished aluminum wheels underneath of it to on the inside.
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4: 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Oil futures were supported Friday by escalating tensions between the U.S. and Iran, as well as threats of tougher sanctions, while sharply reduced shipping through the Strait of Hormuz heightened global supply concerns. October crude was $84.17 a barrel Friday, $3.55 the average price for regular unleaded across the state. Meanwhile, diesel has now climbed to $5.56. Cash bids at Indiana's ethanol plants, $5.04 in Union City, $5.19 in Cloverdale, $5.24 in Portland, and Louis Dreyfus and Claypool paying 30 cents over the November futures for soybeans delivered through mid-September. I'm C.J. Miller, Hoosier Ag Today, Indiana's Farm Network for 20 years.
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3: Governor Mike Braun unveiled on Friday commemorative Freedom 250 road signs to be placed along Interstate 70 and U.S. 30. The signs were created in partnership with the U.S. Department of Transportation and the White House Freedom 250 initiative to continue the celebration of the nation's 250th birthday. 20 signs will be installed over the next week by the Indiana Department of Transportation. The signs honor the 70th anniversary of the Eisenhower Interstate System and 100 years of the Lincoln Highway, which is U.S. 30, the first transcontinental road in the United States. Governor Braun stated that for generations, Indiana's highways have served as a central hub connecting Americans to family, communities, businesses, and opportunities across our nation. As we celebrate 250 years of American freedom, these signs are a fitting tribute to Indiana's proud legacy at the crossroads of America. Governor Braun unveiled the signs during a ceremony held on Friday at the I-70 eastbound rest area near Plainfield. Governor Braun was joined by NDOT officials to mark the occasion.
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5: WTRE's weather forecast for Monday from NOAA.gov. Calls for sunny skies and a high of 76 for Monday evening. Partly cloudy skies and a low of 55. Then for Tuesday, sunny skies and a high of 78 degrees.
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5: WTRE's weather forecast for Monday from NOAA.gov. Calls for sunny skies and a high of 76 for a Monday evening. Partly cloudy skies and a low of 55. Then for Tuesday, sunny skies and a high of 78 degrees.
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9: It's time for Today in Country Music History, brought your way by Mueller Insurance Agency. It's August 24th, and on this date in 1897, born in Evansville, Indiana, was Fred Rose, an American Hall of Fame songwriter and music publishing executive. Along with Hank Williams and the father of country music, Jimmy Rogers, Fred Rose was one of three charter members of the Country Music Hall of Fame when it opened in 1961. He was inducted into the Nashville Songwriters Hall of Fame in 1970, and into the Songwriters Hall of Fame in 1985. Rose died December 1st, 1954. 1970, born on this day near Magna, Utah, was Kristen Osborne. With sisters Chrissy and Cassidy, she formed Shadaisy. Their 1999 debut album, The Whole Shebang, won them a nomination from the Academy of Country Music for Top New Duet or Group. Their hits included Little Goodbyes, This Woman Needs, and Don't Worry About a Thing. 1985, Dolly Parton and Kenny Rogers were number one on the Billboard Country Singles chart with Real Love, the title track from Parton's latest album, Parton and Rogers' second country chart topper together as a duet. 1992, American drummer and session musician Larry London died. He played on more hit records during his career than any other drummer, with the possible exception of the legendary session drummer Hal Blaine. London moved to Nashville in 1969 and grew to be regarded as Nashville's top session drummer, and played with a wide range of artists including Emmylou Harris, Charlie Pride, Dolly Parton, and Jerry Reed. 1999, Linda Ronstadt and Emmylou Harris released the album Western Wall, the Tucson Sessions. The album, which was nominated for several Grammy Awards, peaked at number 6 on the country charts. 2001, singer-songwriter June Carter Cash underwent surgery to have a pacemaker installed. June died 2 years later in Nashville, Tennessee, on May 15, 2003, of complications following heart valve replacement surgery in the company of her family and her husband of 35 years, Johnny Cash. 2004, Curb Records released Live Like You Were Dying, the eighth studio album by Tim McGraw. The album was nominated for two Grammys in 2005 for Best Country Vocal Performance Male and Best Country Album, winning for Best Country Vocal Performance. 2010, Doug Stone, who charted four number one country hits in the 90s, was arrested for a DUI in Gallatin, Tennessee, after he was pulled over when local police officers were called about a possible intoxicated driver. Stone was jailed and released later that day on $3,000 bond. 2013, Cruise by Florida Georgia Line logged its 24th week at number one.

0: by a male artist. And that is Today in Country Music History, brought your way by Mueller Insurance Agency. 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
2: The Indiana State Department of Agriculture and Red Gold recently announced the winners of the 2026 Red Gold Stewardship Award. Nice Ag LLC of Pandora, Ohio was selected as the first place winner, and Myers Sod Farms of Seymour, Indiana received second place. This presentation is now in its 18th year, a partnership between Red Gold and ISDA. The award is presented to Red Gold growers who value improving soil health and water quality of their operations. Red Gold appreciates partnering with ISDA to formally recognize growers' continuous good efforts with soil and water conservation practices. Kurt Utterback, Director of Agriculture at Red Gold, states that we have had 100% participation in this program for several years. Many of the growers are multi-generational operations, and taking care of the land is a top priority for them. They want to ensure that there will be future opportunities for themselves and others. Our growers have a tremendous amount of effort and pride in raising healthy, nutritious food for an ever-growing population, while never losing sight of the land's needs as well. It's an honor to formally recognize this year's winners, again, Nice Ag of Pandora, Ohio, and second place going to Myers Sod Farm of Seymour, Indiana. Local winner from Seymour, Adam Myers of Myers Sod, is located in southern Indiana and grows corn, soybeans, wheat, hay, sod, and tomatoes. On their farm, they have implemented a variety of stewardship and conservation practices, such as small grains, cover crops, grass filter strips, grassed waterways, water and sediment control basins, vegetative field borders, and blind inlets. Practicing conservation is important on the farm. We feel that if we take care of the land, it will take care of us, says Adam Myers. The Midwest is leading the pack in soil conservation efforts, specifically in the Hoosier State. Farmers utilized a variety of soil conservation practices and planted more than 1.5 million acres of cover crops in 2025.
3: 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Watkins Hydrosteam, 812-614-0032.
4: WTRE's weather forecast for Monday from NOAA.gov calls for sunny skies and a high of 76 for a Monday evening, partly cloudy skies and a low of 55. Then for Tuesday, sunny skies and a high of 78 degrees.
5: Huntington University is becoming a bigger name in agricultural education. This is Hoosier Ag Today. I'm Greg Allen. Just over a decade ago, the university didn't even have an agriculture program. Today, Huntington offers four-year degrees in agribusiness, agricultural education, and crop science and agronomy, along with programs connected to animal health and veterinary technology. According to Dr. Robert Pepper, president of Huntington University,
6: there are very few faith-based universities that offer agriculture. So our ag program is one of our larger majors, but every year we'll bring in between 40 and 50 new students that are coming to study in one of the programs we offer in ag and ag science.
5: Huntington is positioning itself to play a growing role in preparing the next generation of Hoosier agriculture professionals. I'm Greg Allen, Hoosier Ag Today, serving Indiana farmers for 20 years.
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3: 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Residents of Senate District 42 who were affected by flooding are urged to call 211 to report damage to their property. 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The Indiana Housing and Community Development Authority is also providing temporary housing grants to assist those who were displaced by the flood's transition from emergency shelters into temporary housing like hotels or apartments. Residents may be eligible to receive $150 a day for up to 30 days. 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Veterans that have been affected by the flood and are in need of temporary housing should apply for short-term financial assistance from the Indiana Department of Veterans Affairs. This program will be available through September 13th. More information can be found by visiting WTRradio.com to access those links. Anyone looking to help victims impacted by the floods can also donate to the United Way of Franklin County, the Franklin County Community Foundation, the Fayette County Community Foundation, and the Laurel Legacy Foundation, all of which can go to the disaster relief efforts. Lysing states that my heart is with everyone in Senate District 42 who was impacted by the flood. It will take time to recover, but these important resources will help our community rebuild stronger than before. I'm working diligently with state and local leaders to ensure we are doing everything in our power to help those in need and ensure residents know what options are available to them. It is important for everyone to work together to help those in need. Once again, you can visit WTRAradio.com to access all of those resources as well as ways to help those that were affected. Governor Mike Braun unveiled on Friday commemorative Freedom 250 road signs to be placed along Interstate 70 and U.S. 30. The signs were created in partnership with the U.S. Department of Transportation and the White House Freedom 250 Initiative to continue the celebration of the nation's 250th birthday. 20 signs will be installed over the next week by the Indiana Department of Transportation. The signs honor the 70th anniversary of the Eisenhower Interstate System and 100 years of the Lincoln Highway, which is U.S. 30, the first transcontinental road in the United States. Governor Braun stated that for generations, Indiana's highways have served as a central hub connecting Americans to family, communities, businesses, and opportunities across our nation. As we celebrate 250 years of American freedom, these signs are a fitting tribute to Indiana's proud legacy at the crossroads of America. Governor Braun unveiled the signs during a ceremony held on Friday at the I-70 eastbound rest area near Plainfield. Governor Braun was joined by NDOT officials to mark the occasion. In response to the recent flooding that has impacted Franklin County and surrounding communities, Margaret Mary Health is donating $50,000 to the Franklin County Community Foundation Disaster Relief Fund to support immediate needs and long-term recovery efforts. Liz Lysing, president and CEO of Margaret Mary Health, states that like many across our community, we've been deeply saddened by the devastating flooding that has impacted Franklin County and surrounding areas. Our thoughts are with everyone who has experienced loss, damage, or disruption during this difficult times. In times like these, supporting one another matters more than ever. While no donation can undo the loss and devastation so many families have experienced, we hope these funds help ease some of the burden and provide support as they begin the difficult journey of rebuilding their homes and lives. In addition to the financial contribution, Margaret Mary Health team members are supporting local relief and recovery efforts throughout the affected community. As a community-based health system serving southeastern Indiana, Margaret Mary Health remains committed to standing alongside its neighbors during times of need. The donation will help provide assistance where it is needed most as communities work to rebuild. The Indiana State Department of Agriculture and Red Gold recently announced the winners of the 2026 Red Gold Stewardship Award. Nice Ag LLC of Pandora, Ohio was selected as the first place winner, and Meyer Sod Farms of Seymour, Indiana received second place. This presentation is now in its 18th year, a partnership between Red Gold and ISDA. The award is presented to Red Gold growers who value improving soil health and water quality of their operations. Red Gold appreciates partnering with ISDA to formally recognize growers' continuous good efforts with soil and water conservation practices. Kurt Utterback, Director of Agriculture at Red Gold, states that we have had 100% participation in this program for several years. Many of the growers are multi-generational operations, and taking care of the land is a top priority for them. They want to ensure that there will be future opportunities for themselves and others. Our growers have a tremendous amount of effort and pride in raising healthy, nutritious food for an ever-growing population, while never losing sight of the land's needs as well. It's an honor to formally recognize this year's winners, again, Nice Ag of Pandora, Ohio, and second place going to Meyer Sod Farm of Seymour, Indiana. Local winner from Seymour, Adam Myers of Meyer Sod, is located in southern Indiana and grows corn, soybeans, wheat, hay, sod, and tomatoes. On their farm, they have implemented a variety of stewardship and conservation practices, such as small grains, cover crops, grass filter strips, grassed waterways, water and sediment control basins, vegetative field borders, and blind inlets. Practicing conservation is important on the farm. We feel that if we take care of the land, it will take care of us, says Adam Myers. The Midwest is leading the pack in soil conservation efforts, specifically in the Hoosier State. Farmers utilize a variety of soil conservation practices and planted more than 1.5 million acres of cover crops in 2025.
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2: WTRE's weather forecast for Monday from NOAA.gov calls for sunny skies and a high of 76 for a Monday evening, partly cloudy skies and a low of 55. Then for Tuesday, sunny skies and a high of 78 degrees.
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4: The aging farm data system under a microscope and becoming a big name in agricultural education. I'm Greg Allen. This is Hoosier Ag Today. USDA's aging farm data system is under the microscope as response rates collapse and concerns grow over the accuracy of critical crop reports. C.J. Miller reports how an Indiana farmer is leading the charge to help modernize USDA's reports.
5: We all count on the reliability. We have to have trust. We have to have accuracy.
6: That's Kip Tom, former U.S. ambassador to the United Nations Agencies for Food and Agriculture. He's also a farmer based in Kosciuszko County. Agriculture Secretary Brooke Rollins has turned to Ambassador Tom to help modernize USDA's reporting system with faster, more accurate technology and restore farmers' trust in the numbers that drive their decisions.
5: I think it's time we bring NAS up to the standards that we have in so many other parts of our lives today, the way we've digitized things so we can get good information. And it needs to be passive information coming in so we're not burdening a farmer sitting across the kitchen table from an enumerator filling out a paper survey that is really just subjective to what the person's thinking that day.
6: He says the future isn't paper surveys, it's high tech, and he's encouraging the shift to satellite imagery and digital data.
5: There's technologies out there that can actually scan the world every day, every acre, down to 5-meter accuracy. They can predict yields starting in July. We need to modernize it to the point where we get good information, because this is important. If you're a grain merchandiser, you want to know what's going on. If you're a farmer, you want to know what's going on. If you're a food producer or processor, you want to know what's happening. If you're an exporter, you want to know what you have to deal with. At the same time, as a producer, I want to know how they're taken care of, but I also want to know what our competitors around the world, what kind of crop they have.
6: Tom emphasizes that modernizing the system also means building more trust among producers, which he says includes making sure that any data that producers share with the government remains confidential and secure so farmers can have greater faith in what USDA publishes.
5: We have to trust the data that's being presented to us, but at the same time, we as farmers need to know that anything we're sharing with USDA, whether it's machine data, that we can trust them with that data. To me, it's important that we have the trust in the USDA to provide these reports so we as farmers can make good decisions.
6: Tom adds that the plan is for USDA to transform monthly reports into faster bi-weekly updates. Listening sessions are underway across the country to gather direct feedback from producers. I'm C.J. Miller.
4: Huntington University is becoming a bigger name in agricultural education. Just over a decade ago, the university didn't even have an agriculture program. 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
8: 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I'm Greg Allen, Hoosier Ag Today, serving Indiana farmers for 20 years.

0: George Burge with Luke Bryan, and I'll bet you today, Luke Bryan is starting the week with his singing voice hurting a little bit after all the hollering he must have been doing, watching his son, Bo Bryan, make his senior season debut on Saturday. It says here, according to USA Today, the son of country music star Luke Bryan, Bo, spent the last three seasons serving as backup quarterback, but made his debut starting and led the Wildcats to, according to the story, a dominant 41-18 victory, completing 16 of his 21 passes for 375 yards and three touchdowns. So good for Luke Bryan's son this past weekend. 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
4: 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It'll change your mood for sure. Don't get in trouble at work, though. Ugh. Still, tap your toes under the table. 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
4: 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Important resources are available to residents of Franklin and Fayette counties impacted by recent flooding. Residents of Senate District 42 who were affected by flooding are urged to call 211 to report damage to their property. 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The Indiana Housing and Community Development Authority is also providing temporary housing grants to assist those who are displaced by the flood's transition from emergency shelters into temporary housing like hotels or apartments. 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Veterans that have been affected by the flood and are in need of temporary housing should apply for short-term financial assistance from the Indiana Department of Veterans Affairs. This program will be available through September 13th. More information can be found by visiting WTRadio.com to access those links. Anyone looking to help victims impacted by the floods can also donate to the United Way of Franklin County, the Franklin County Community Foundation, the Fayette County Community Foundation, and the Laurel Legacy Foundation, all of which can go to the disaster relief efforts. Lysing states that my heart is with everyone in Senate District 42 who was impacted by the flood. It will take time to recover, but these important resources will help our community rebuild stronger than before. I'm working diligently with state and local leaders to ensure we are doing everything in our power to help those in need and ensure residents know what options are available to them. It is important for everyone to work together to help those in need. Once again, you can visit WTRAradio.com to access all of those resources as well as ways to help those that were affected.
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6: WTRE's weather forecast for Monday from NOAA.gov. Calls for sunny skies and a high of 76 for a Monday evening. Partly cloudy skies and a low of 55. Then for Tuesday, sunny skies and a high of 78 degrees.
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0: question for you. Know anybody with young kids named either Olivia or Liam? Chances are pretty good that that's the case, because today our week begins with the release of the official number one baby names in the U.S. And you know what? They are Olivia for girls and Liam for boys. Olivia now has been number one for 6 years, and for boys, Liam, that's been number one for 8 years. So, and I'll bet you a lot of people these days are probably looking at Ella for a name for their kid, right? She's only the biggest name in country right now, and so is Morgan Wallen, and the two of them, Ella Langley and Morgan Wallen, are on the way in just a bit. Progressive Insurance, insurance for motorcycles, boats, and RVs, for protection on the road and on the water. 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

0: just call him Rusty Twang. Luke Combs has taken on his first voice acting role. This made the news this past week. It's on Disney's Big City Greens. It's an animated show. Maybe you and your kids watch it. Rusty Twang is the name of the character that he's going to voice. And chances are, even without me telling you, once you hear it for yourself, you'd probably know right away. You know that voice anywhere.
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0: always bringing you the very best new country first. That one's new from Cole Swindell. And as you're getting your work week underway, whether that does mean getting back on the job for you or out on the road or just out there taking care of what's got to get done to start the week, glad you're spending it right here with us.
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3: Governor Mike Braun unveiled on Friday commemorative Freedom 250 road signs to be placed along Interstate 70 and U.S. 30. 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The signs honor the 70th anniversary of the Eisenhower Interstate System and 100 years of the Lincoln Highway, which is U.S. 30, the first transcontinental road in the United States. Governor Braun stated that for generations, Indiana's highways have served as a central hub connecting Americans to family, communities, businesses, and opportunities across our nation. As we celebrate 250 years of American freedom, these signs are a fitting tribute to Indiana's proud legacy at the crossroads of America. Governor Braun unveiled the signs during a ceremony held on Friday at the I-70 eastbound rest area near Plainfield. Governor Braun was joined by NDOT officials to mark the occasion.
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5: WTRE's weather forecast for Monday from NOAA.gov calls for sunny skies and a high of 76 for a Monday evening. Partly cloudy skies and a low of 55. Then for Tuesday, sunny skies and a high of 78 degrees.
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0: sound of one proud papa right there, Luke Bryan, in the news this weekend, or this weekend past, because his son was in the news. Bo Bryan, his son, according to USA Today, made his senior debut as starting quarterback and did well. According to the story, led the Wildcats to a 41-18 victory, completed 16 of his 21 passes for 375 yards and 3 touchdowns. So, yeah, good for Bo Bryan and for Luke Bryan, too. I know he's proud. 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

0: That's Riley Green, brand new country here where you always get the new country first and plenty of it throughout the day while you're working so hard today. Riley Green, of course, releasing his new album in less than a month. That'll be out on September the 18th.
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2: Here's my new song, Killing Me. Killing Me, actually, I wrote here at the ranch as well. I just kind of run around hunting. We're actually in the middle of another song, and I started playing that melody just kind of out of nowhere, and I stopped both of them, and I said, this melody, I don't know where this just came from, but we got to chase it. Whenever that just kind of fell out of my brain and chased that whole idea and turned out to be a great song on the record.

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3: 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Liz Lysing, president and CEO of Margaret Mary Health, states that like many across our community, we've been deeply saddened by the devastating flooding that has impacted Franklin County and surrounding areas. 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
4: WTRE's weather forecast for Monday from NOAA.gov. Calls for sunny skies and a high of 76 for a Monday evening, partly cloudy skies and a low of 55. Then for Tuesday, sunny skies and a high of 78 degrees.
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0: trouble with the ex, so why not change up everything about his next girlfriend? That is Tucker Wentmore, brunette. All right, so Will Ferrell, he commits to the bit. That guy, whenever he commits to something, it's the full way. Well, he tried Twitter at one point, and he's not on it anymore. And he found that if he was going to be on Twitter, it would just be to irritate people.
1: I was on Twitter for four days. 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Like, I'd just take a picture of a sandwich every day. That's all you get. I'd use it more as a punishment.
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8: 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This is honoring their pride. This is your IHSAA.
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0: actually both went all in on the whole thing, because that's the best way to start off with a relationship and love. Ashley McBride, What If We Don't? And in a few minutes, got Florida Georgia Line on the way, and Zach Top's song he wrote while he was going through a terrible divorce.
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3: The Indiana State Department of Agriculture and Red Gold recently announced the winners of the 2026 Red Gold Stewardship Award. Nice Ag LLC of Pandora, Ohio was selected as the first place winner, and Meyer Sod Farms of Seymour, Indiana received second place. This presentation is now in its 18th year, a partnership between Red Gold and ISDA. The award is presented to Red Gold growers who value improving soil health and water quality of their operations. Red Gold appreciates partnering with ISDA to formally recognize growers' continuous good efforts with soil and water conservation practices. Kurt Utterback, Director of Agriculture at Red Gold, states that we have had 100% participation in this program for several years. Many of the growers are multi-generational operations, and taking care of the land is a top priority for them. They want to ensure that there will be future opportunities for themselves and others. Our growers have a tremendous amount of effort and pride in raising healthy, nutritious food for an ever-growing population, while never losing sight of the land's needs as well. It's an honor to formally recognize this year's winners, again, Nice Ag of Pandora, Ohio, and second place going to Meyer Sod Farm of Seymour, Indiana. Local winner from Seymour, Adam Myers of Meyer Sod, is located in southern Indiana and grows corn, soybeans, wheat, hay, sod, and tomatoes. On their farm, they have implemented a variety of stewardship and conservation practices, such as small grains, cover crops, grass filter strips, grassed waterways, water and sediment control basins, vegetative field borders, and blind inlets. Practicing conservation is important on the farm. We feel that if we take care of the land, it will take care of us, says Adam Myers. The Midwest is leading the pack in soil conservation efforts, specifically in the Hoosier State. Farmers utilize a variety of soil conservation practices and planted more than 1.5 million acres of cover crops in 2025.
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5: WTRE's weather forecast for Monday from NOAA.gov calls for sunny skies and a high of 76 for a Monday evening. Partly cloudy skies and a low of 55. Then for Tuesday, sunny skies and a high of 78 degrees.
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0: something that really happened to her in real life with an ex, and now she's making money off of it. Ha ha to him. 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A few minutes going to throw on Hudson Westbrook. Josh Ross is also on the way. And whether you get pulled over or get into a crash, drinking and driving will change your whole world. 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

0: sometimes you need a song for those tough times when things just aren't going well. You're just like, how am I getting through this? You're just like, little by little, just keep moving forward. And soon enough, you get the bad stuff behind you, farther and farther, and good stuff ahead of you. George Burge and Luke Bryan, Ride, Ride, Ride. 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
3: 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The Indiana Housing and Community Development Authority is also providing temporary housing grants to assist those who are displaced by the flood's transition from emergency shelters into temporary housing like hotels or apartments. 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Veterans that have been affected by the flood and are in need of temporary housing should apply for short-term financial assistance from the Indiana Department of Veterans Affairs. This program will be available through September 13th. More information can be found by visiting WTRRadio.com to access those links. Anyone looking to help victims impacted by the floods can also donate to the United Way of Franklin County, the Franklin County Community Foundation, the Fayette County Community Foundation, and the Laurel Legacy Foundation, all of which can go to the disaster relief efforts. Lysing states that my heart is with everyone in Senate District 42 who was impacted by the flood. It will take time to recover, but these important resources will help our community rebuild stronger than before. I'm working diligently with state and local leaders to ensure we are doing everything in our power to help those in need and ensure residents know what options are available to them. It is important for everyone to work together to help those in need. Once again, you can visit WTRERadio.com to access all of those resources as well as ways to help those that were affected. Governor Mike Braun unveiled on Friday commemorative Freedom 250 road signs to be placed along Interstate 70 and U.S. 30. The signs were created in partnership with the U.S. Department of Transportation and the White House Freedom 250 Initiative to continue the celebration of the nation's 250th birthday. 20 signs will be installed over the next week by the Indiana Department of Transportation. The signs honor the 70th anniversary of the Eisenhower Interstate System and 100 years of the Lincoln Highway, which is U.S. 30, the first transcontinental road in the United States. Governor Braun stated that for generations, Indiana's highways have served as a central hub connecting Americans to family, communities, businesses, and opportunities across our nation. As we celebrate 250 years of American freedom, these signs are a fitting tribute to Indiana's proud legacy at the crossroads of America. Governor Braun unveiled the signs during a ceremony held on Friday at the I-70 eastbound rest area near Plainfield. Governor Braun was joined by NDOT officials to mark the occasion. In response to the recent flooding that has impacted Franklin County and surrounding communities, Margaret Mary Health is donating $50,000 to the Franklin County Community Foundation Disaster Relief Fund to support immediate needs and long-term recovery efforts. Liz Lysing, president and CEO of Margaret Mary Health, states that like many across our community, we've been deeply saddened by the devastating flooding that has impacted Franklin County and surrounding areas. Our thoughts are with everyone who has experienced loss, damage, or disruption during this difficult times. In times like these, supporting one another matters more than ever. While no donation can undo the loss and devastation so many families have experienced, we hope these funds help ease some of the burden and provide support as they begin the difficult journey of rebuilding their homes and lives. supplies. In addition to the financial contribution, Margaret Mary Health team members are supporting local relief and recovery efforts throughout the affected community. As a community-based health system serving southeastern Indiana, Margaret Mary Health remains committed to standing alongside its neighbors during times of need. The donation will help provide assistance where it is needed most as communities work to rebuild. The Indiana State Department of Agriculture and Red Gold recently announced the winners of the 2026 Red Gold Stewardship Award. Nice Ag LLC of Pandora, Ohio was selected as the first place winner, and Meyer Sod Farms of Seymour, Indiana received second place. This presentation is now in its 18th year, a partnership between Red Gold and ISDA. The award is presented to Red Gold growers who value improving soil health and water quality of their operations. Red Gold appreciates partnering with ISDA to formally recognize growers' continuous good efforts with soil and water conservation practices. Kurt Utterback, Director of Agriculture at Red Gold, states that we have had 100% participation in this program for several years. Many of the growers are multi-generational operations, and taking care of the land is a top priority for them. They want to ensure that there will be future opportunities for themselves and others. Our growers have a tremendous amount of effort and pride in raising healthy, nutritious food for an ever-growing population, while never losing sight of the land's needs as well. It's an honor to formally recognize this year's winners, again, Nice Ag of Pandora, Ohio, and second place going to Meyer Sod Farm of Seymour, Indiana. Local winner from Seymour, Adam Myers of Meyer Sod, is located in southern Indiana and grows corn, soybeans, wheat, hay, sod, and tomatoes. On their farm, they have implemented a variety of stewardship and conservation practices, such as small grains, cover crops, grass filter strips, grassed waterways, water and sediment control basins, vegetative field borders, and blind inlets. Practicing conservation is important on the farm. We feel that if we take care of the land, it will take care of us, says Adam Myers. The Midwest is leading the pack in soil conservation efforts, specifically in the Hoosier State. Farmers utilize a variety of soil conservation practices and planted more than 1.5 million acres of cover crops in 2025.
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0: WTRE's weather forecast for Monday from NOAA.gov calls for sunny skies and a high of 76 for a Monday evening, partly cloudy skies and a low of 55. Then for Tuesday, sunny skies and a high of 78 degrees.
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people who are billionaires who hire people to help them find love and happiness in life and can't find it. Being rich in life better than being, you know, financially rich. That is Parmalee, billionaire. I am Biscuit, hanging out with you on Monday, and here is Lainey Wilson.

0: breakup, you could just get rid of it all. Just memories, everything. 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

0: got a point. You know, he and this other person, they've been around each other enough. They've given each other enough chances. If it was going to happen, they've had the space to do it. They've had the time to do it, and it hasn't happened, so it's not going to happen. That is Morgan Wallen, Been By Now. And in a few minutes, Tommy Srett's on the way, and Riley Green is drunk, and you can tell because he's trying to convince everybody that he's not that drunk. Pretty telltale sign.
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warn his ex that that song was coming out just because it's based on a true story, which is crazy. That is Graylin James, Water at a Wedding.

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0: Even if he's questioning it, well, he already did it, so the relationship is over. That is Tucker Whitmore. 3, 2, 1. All right, so Will Ferrell. Will Ferrell is the type of guy who he commits to the bit, meaning whatever he does 100,000,000%. Even if it's not working, he pushes it past that just because it entertains him. And when it comes to him being on social media, well, he tried being on Twitter once, but he found that he may have just participated to irritate people, and that wouldn't have been good.
1: I was on Twitter for 4 days. If I was going to be a part of it, I wanted to contribute to it and control it, but I didn't want the burden of having to keep up. I would probably turn it into something so annoying just to mess with people. Like, I'd just take a picture of a sandwich every day. That's all you get. I'd use it more as a punishment.
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0: And we play the other Lane. And that's just some of the elves. 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

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Jordan Davis, next thing. I am just getting out with you and your mom.

0: just going out with that special somebody, dancing, and then coming back home and kicking off those boots and having the fun night continue. John Party, boots off. A few minutes, Hudson Westbrook's on the way. Kenny Chesney's trying to get you to just pay attention to what's going on in life right now. And the NFL is back. NFL kickoff presented by YouTube TV is Wednesday, September 9th on NBC. 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
1: Doesn't want his girl back, just wants the horseback. 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

0: WTRE invites you to join us for the free senior movie on Thursday, August 27th at the Princess Theater in Rushville. 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